But still, 20 degrees, you know, we should be all right. You've got to get everything washed when you can. So, anyway, have I got anything else that I need to tell you about at this moment in time? No, I don't. So it's time for another new find. This is Marissa Yeaman, who I have played before. This is from her 2025 album, Deep Pearl. And this is a track called Mansion on the Hill. Now, when I'm choosing my music, I like to write little things next to it, which may or may not make sense to anyone else, but it gives me an idea of, you know, the different tempos. So, like with the Fleetwood Mac song that I sang before the... I sang along to the whole thing. But yeah, Fleetwood Mac, You and I, I'd put Barry Manilow Dancing, and I knew exactly what that meant. And that's exactly what I did during the course of the tune. I did my little Manilow shuffle, and I sang along. Anyway, this one I've put Soul Song with a Hammond organ, which may or may not be true. In fact, if Zach Grace is listening at the moment, he's in the backing band for Benoit, and he can identify anything, any piece of kit, any keyboard. He's a keyboard nerd. Yes, he is. Almost tragic. But anyway, this is Marissa Yeaman, Mansion on the Hill, and my apologies if it doesn't make you think of a soul song with a Hammond organ. Anyway, here we go.

Mansion on the Hill by Marissa Yeaman. And thanks to John from the Paris end of Belgrave, who has confirmed that there was a Hammond organ in that track. But yeah, great feel to it. And I've got another new track, new discovery. This is The Tortured Souls with a March 2026 release called Unforgettable Days. And these guys are from Perth, and what can I tell you about them? Soaring piano melodies blended with rousing percussion and string arrangements. And my little notation for this was piano and anthem. So here we go. Tortured Souls, brand new song, Unforgettable Days.

0: magnificent track there by the Indigo Girls, Closer to Fine. And that's from, where are we? I always lose my place. 1989 from the album Indigo Girls, and a song about searching for the meaning of life. They have been, they're still performing, the Indigo Girls, although they are Amy Ray and Emily Saliers. I think Emily actually wrote Closer to Fine, and they are highly respected folk rock duo, recently experiencing a resurgence in popularity, although Emily is now navigating a few quite serious health issues. Probably the worst one, and this is something that she made an announcement about, is so she's got cervical dystonia, so it's like a movement disorder, but also it comes with an essential tremor, and this affects her voice and ability to hold a steady note. So I'm sending lots of good vibes to Emily, because that, yeah, you spend all your years singing, and then something like that can have a profound effect. Now, this is something completely different. I'll set the scene for you. A couple of years ago, I went to a wedding in LA, as you do, and it was my friend's son. So I've known him since he was born. And he's from the UK, and he was marrying this gorgeous Californian girl. So Harry and Charlotte were getting married. And for the groom side of the family, we came from all around the world. So I think I won because I'd come from Australia. But yeah, there were lots of us, so it was great. And while I was there, I met Cheryl and her son, Matt, who were also friends of the groom. And we had the most fantastic time. It was amazing. And so you get to know these people, and then you swap social network addresses and things, which I don't go on much. But I think Matt, the son, so he's in his very early 30s. I think he dabbled in bike riding, you know, maybe a bit of a weekend adventurer. And just over a year ago, he set out on a 10-day, I think it was a 10-day bike trip around England. So, you know, we're talking about a small island by comparison to our own. Then he kept going. So in the absence of an interview with Matt, I decided, I saw that he had posted the story so far, and he posted this on the anniversary, like on his first birthday. So once round the sun, he called it. And he put this to some Daft Punk, different tunes, Daft Punk. So I thought I'd pretend that I'm interviewing him just by going, "So Matt," and he's Matt Benson. And if you want to look on Instagram, he's at Matt, two T's, Benson, 93. But I'll put that up on my thing. But yeah, so this is me saying, "So Matt, what have you been up to in the last year?" And I hope this works, because this involved me like converting something into an MP3. So let's try this. So take it away, Matt. Tell us what you've been up to.
1: I left London to start a 10-week tour of the UK, immediately snapped on Google Maps in Hampshire, and then made my way down to Lizard Point and Lambeth. I made my way across Wales and then Ireland, Northern Ireland, and over to Scotland. In Scotland, I did the North Coast 500, did Applecross Pass, and made my way up to the North Coast. I slept in a castle, a church, a bird hide, with some friends and on the white sand beaches of the North Coast. I finished off the jog and got my picture with the signpost at John O'Groats and then made my way down the east coast of England towards Lowestoft. I wasn't quite ready to finish my tour yet, so at the last minute I changed my plans and took a ferry to Europe. I started to head south, but the indecisive person I am, I then changed my plans again and went north towards Scandinavia. In Germany, it just rained every single day, but eventually I made it to Copenhagen and took the ferry towards Oslo. A minor disaster in Norway where my tent poles broke, but luckily in Sweden there were free shelters all over the wilderness and I made my way across to Stockholm. A few ferries later, I made my way towards Estonia and then I made a tour down towards Riga. Outside Riga, I met a French cyclist looking very lost, and then we made a tour together through Latvia, Lithuania, Poland, Czech Republic, and Austria. We met a lot of dogs, drank a lot of beers, until she had to go back to France to finish her doctorate. I continued by myself through Eastern Europe, and I got wet every single day for 10 days in a row, until I reached Croatia, where unfortunately I was bitten by a dog. The story has a nice ending, because me and the owner Andre just ended up getting drunk for the rest of the day. I made a one-month tour in the Balkans and then I chased my Schengen visa, escaping into Turkey with just 2 days remaining. I celebrated my birthday in Istanbul and then I made a tour down the west coast of Turkey. I stopped in Bandırma for 9 nights when I was sick, but eventually I ended up in Antalya for Christmas. I took a flight across the Med for political reasons and then made a tour from Alexandria south down towards the pyramids and then further down the Nile. Unfortunately, I spent most of the time under a police escort and eventually I was able to take the boat towards Saudi Arabia. Saudi was a country with unmatched hospitality, and sleeping under the stars in my tent every night was amazing. There were quite a few sandstorms I had to deal with, but the biggest problem I had was that my bike broke halfway across the desert, but luckily I was rescued by a local called Abdul who took me to his house and we drank tea for the rest of the afternoon. After my bike was repaired, I continued my tour across the desert, making a loop around Qatar and then following the coast around towards Abu Dhabi and then overnight through the fog to Dubai. By chance, I left Dubai on the morning of the beginning of the war and headed towards a man with a cyclist from Belgium. He was making a tour from Belgium to Vietnam and we cycled together in the mountains of Oman before eventually we made it down towards Muscat. I had to fly from Oman to India and finally in India I managed to drink my first beer in 3 months. And here I was in the chaos of India. Cows, crashes, but thankfully the hospitality of the locals was exceptional. I then made a tour from Mumbai towards Agra and visited the Taj Mahal, and then I continued on towards Nepal to do the Annapurna circuit. Climbing from Pokhara at 1,000 meters, then 2,000, 3,000 and 3,500 meters to Menang, I finally saw stunning views of the Himalayan mountain range. Crossing suspension bridges and making my way across the hiking trail, I made my way up to 3,000 meters, 4,000 meters and finally between base camp and high camp. There was a lot of snow on the top of the trail, but it was a beautiful place to be, and it took me 4 hours and 40 minutes to climb from 4,500 meters at base camp to the top of the pass at 5,400 meters. To complete 1 year on the road, I made my way down to Kathmandu. Over 20,000 kilometers cycled, 160,000 meters of elevation gain in 40 countries over 365 days. But where next?
0: So that's Matt Benson travelling. And where next? Well, he's decided to keep going until he gets to Australia. So I said, oh, you'll have to come and stay with me then. We got plenty of room in our house. So, yeah, he's going to do that. And I checked, and today he's in Hong Kong. And he was lucky enough to get unpaid leave from his place of employment back in London. So he's obviously a good worker. I think he's an engineer or something. So he's going to be, he's going to keep travelling. So I've got to try and find some things that might entertain a cyclist when he actually gets here, although perhaps he will never want to sit on a bike again. But yeah. Now, I thought I should find a song for him. And then I thought I should probably find this song for his poor mother, who must be going out of her mind, the fact that he was just cycling through Saudi Arabia And just as he was, you know, on his way out of the country, was the same day that the war started. The current war, that is. Yeah. So anyway, this, I found this track, and it's by a band called Mars on Holiday. And it is, hang on, my screen's gone to sleep. Oh, yes, here we go. This is, well, it's called Spin Cycle Bicycle, which obviously Matt is not using a spin class to get his steps up, but I think poor Cheryl maybe. So anyway, this is a song for both of them. It's by a Perth band, four-piece psychedelic pop daydream called Mars on Holiday. And yeah, that's about all. Here we go. Spin Cycle Bicycle for Cheryl and Matt.

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3: Yeah, you can't do better than subscribe to 3MDR because as well as all the great music, you do get a warm, fuzzy feeling. And we are coming up to, oh my gosh, the last 20 minutes of the show, so I better get a move on. Here's a brand new track from a band called Fancy Weapon. I don't know anything about them apart from they're in Melbourne. And I'm going to cough in a minute. So this is Squirmin' Merman.

That was Fancy Weapon there, and I've recovered from my coughing fit. And yeah, I'm looking at the time, and I have checked, and Matt's here for Waxoid, which starts at 11 o'clock this morning. And then after that, we will have Sal with Art Matters. I think Thinking Up is not on this week, but the Feast is, I'm pretty sure, but I'm not sure whether it's Celeste. I'm not sure. Oh, well, whoever it is, it's going to be wonderful because they get a whole month to curate their list, so it's always impeccable. And then after that, we have Music Garden from... So the Feast is from 3 till 5, and Music Garden is from 5 until 7, after which we have two multicultural shows. We have the Romanian show from 7 till 9, and then the Croatian show from 9 until late. So I think I'm having a bit of a rocking end to my show, because the next track that I've chosen is Midnight Oil with Don't Want to Be the One. But having looked at the time, I do not want to go without thanking my subscribers. So, yes, we have, yeah. What can I say? Without your support, we would be doing this in a darkened studio, if at all, and it would be very, very cold. But as it is, we managed to pay our bills, and we thank you for that. And we thank you for your support in just listening to us too. So, well, I have Best Friends for Life, Pete from Cooey Rup and Jean from Upway. 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Someone else I must get on to have a chat with me. And artist subscriber, Luke Young Ceramics. And listener subscribers, so this is listener and offbeat, all in the same, you're all my listeners. Tigger from Upper Ferntree Gully, Pin and Dave from Mount Dandenong, Sue from Selby, Stuart from Selby, Nirvana the Visionary, Dolores the Djembe from Mombolk, Brother Michael from Mombolk, Graham the Bird Nerd from Mount Burnett, the KTEL Record Selector from Belgrave, Glenn from Bentley Park in Queensland, and Callum from Launching Place. Callum used to have a show here, so sad that he had to go and get a job that interfered with fun times. But yeah, perfectly understand, and lovely that you're still a subscriber. So anyone else who wants to subscribe to You Never Can Tell or any other amazing show, just go to 3mdr.com, check out the different shows in the program tab, listen to podcasts of recent shows, and then hit subscribe, or you can ring the office on 9752 5637 and we can either talk you through what you need to do, or we can just do it for you if you give us the necessary details. Okay, that's right. Before I read all those out, I did actually announce the Midnight Oil tune. This is Don't Want to Be the One, and it is from the band's third studio album in 1981. Good gosh. So this is from the album Place Without a Postcard. Don't Want to Be the One.

It's a brand new track there from Max Aurora and the Southern Lights called How I Know It's Right. And it's almost time. Oh, and before that, we had the amazing Alanis Morissette with Not the Doctor. So I think I've just got enough time to say to everybody, have a wonderful, wonderful week. And I'll catch up with you next week as well. And now I'm going to take you out with Chuck Berry. And yes, you've guessed it, you never can tell.

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and good morning and welcome to Waxaleed for another week. Extremely beautiful day here in the hills. Warm with a bit of chill in the air. It's just autumn in the hills, isn't it? We are, of course, listening to NAMM's own, Melbourne's own Underground Lovers, 7-day weekend, as we do each and every week on Waxaleed. A big thanks to Christina the Astonishing for another great episode of You Never Can Tell. I cannot remember what they are, but a couple that I've got to look up sometime during the week. But of course I can listen back on 3mdr.com to revisit which, I think there was two in particular, I can revisit which songs they were. I'd like to commence today's program by acknowledging the Wurundjeri people of the Kulin Nation, whose lands 3MDR broadcasts from, and pay respects to elders past, present, and emerging. A fair old thwack of vinyl today. Anything new? I have no idea. Possibly. If I remember to line it up, cue them up, but who knows what will happen. Just sort of every episode of Waxaleed is sort of playing it by ear. Not really sort of, just absolutely playing it by ear. But very excitedly, not only did I remember my reading glasses, which apparently aren't very strong, so why bother, the optometrist almost said. But it makes a huge difference. I remembered those. I remembered my water bottle. And I remembered my new styluses. And finally, after having them for over 6 months, I've put them on the cartridges and they'll be ready to go. I suppose there is some kind of argument or discussion whether it's styluses or styli, isn't it? I think unnecessarily I'm going to go into that conversation with myself. Styli, because it's from the Latin stylus, but I think it was erroneously taken from the Greek stylos, which means pillar or something like that, or prick or something like that. So in that case it would be styluses, wouldn't it? And on even more of a tangent, the Bardo Pond that I have brought in has a song on it called Octopi. Now, octopus definitely comes from Greek, so it's definitely octopuses. But I reckon they've done that on purpose. Enough of my inane rambling. 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And of course you can stream on 3MDR.com and the Community Radio Plus app. And rumour has it, as I've been told, or have heard many times, you can message the studio direct from the Community Radio Plus app. But if you're like me and have never bothered to find out if that's true, the SMS line, the text line is 04971 02000. We're going to start off with from 8 years ago, crikeys, a bit of Mia Dyson here on Waxaleed, and then we'll go into whatever Waxaleed wants to do. 3MDR, this is Mia Dyson.

0: and my, what do you call it, headphone cable got all tangled up in the wheels of the squeaky rolling chair. And it threw me. Started off with Mia Dyson from her 2018, If I Said Only So Far. I take it back with the rather rocking, just brilliant track, Nothing. And then one of my all-time favourite bands, and I think they are, I mean, they've got a very similar guitar sound in most tracks, but I think they are rather diverse in the music they produce. Bardo Pond with the track, and I may be pronouncing it wrong, Fulcanelli. F-U-L-C-A-N-E-L-L-I. Fulcanelli. Fulcanelli. I don't know. Taken from Volume 6, released this year, just a little while ago, for Record Store Day. And I didn't make it to Record Store Day, of course, but I did manage to track a copy down. Recorded during 2004 and 2005, and that is 1 through 9 volumes of those post-recording release, like delayed release, whatever you want to call it, secret vault recordings that they've done. I will not be disappointed at all if they continue finding more and going 10 onwards. After Bardo Pond, we did finish off with Ratcat, the often, I think, very unfairly maligned Ratcat, from their debut album, This Nightmare, from 1989, with The Eyeball Mutiny. 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We're going to hear some station announcements, and then we'll be back with some more, waxoiding music. 3MDR. Turn it up. There we go.
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I will most certainly never get tired of that song or that entire album at all, or that band. Now, where were we? We started off with Christian Mattson. That's his real name. The Tallest Man on Earth. From 2019, I Love You, It's a Fever Dream, the name of the album, with the track I'm a Stranger Now. And followed up with Dorothy Carter. And Dorothy Carter is, and I'm just going to get the record, is or was, I'm not sure, Hammered Dulcimer, that's what it was. She plays the hammered dulcimer and psalteries, which is a similar instrument, sings and plays the flute. And on that album, there's also the tambura, which we heard on that track. Make a Joyful Sound, that's right. She wrote the music to the 100th Psalm. And I am not, no pun intended, well-versed with the Psalms at all. But I believe that it to be true. 100th Psalm lyrics, and Dorothy Carter wrote the music. That was from her 1976 album, Troubadour, which did garner quite a following recently, I believe. And after Dorothy Carter, it was Underground Lovers with Rushall Station from the 1996 album Rushall Station, released I think about a month after I moved from about 100 metres from Rushall Station. There you go. You're listening to Waxoid with Matt on 3MDR. It's about 11:45 in the morning, nearly the afternoon. Let's get cracking with some more music on 3MDR. What have I got queued up? A very recent release from February this year from a very local artist, Azimuth James. I've only played one track from his release to date, and I'm not sure why. Probably because it's only on digital, and I don't think to play digital very often. But Melbourne Arm artist, very local. Only available on Bandcamp in digital format, but definitely worth checking out. Quite an amazing guitarist and musician indeed. And I know that Azimuth James does play around with different tunings. So check this one out. It's the last track on the album, called Microlake. Azimuth James with Microlake on 3MDR.

0: Definitely zoned out into that music again. Where are we? Jeez, I like music. Started off with Azimuth James, local guitarist, musician, artist, very local, with the track Microlake. He's very recently released Alluvial Shores is available on Bandcamp. Definitely, definitely check it out. And all going well, sometime in this year, I will have Azimuth James in to talk about his release and might even gently, so it doesn't injure him, but twist his arm to play live in the studio. I would very much like to hear that for sure. After Azimuth James, we heard from Fugazi. Sweet and Low, very mellow track for Fugazi from their 1993 In on the Killtaker. They do not have a bad album at all. They do not have a, well, good, bad, you know, that's all subjective, of course, but they do not have an album or a release that really is lesser quality than any of the others. That's the way to say it, I think. You're listening to Waxoid with Matt Ramble on 3MDR. It's nearly 12 o'clock, about halfway through Waxoid for today. Going to play these couple of announcements, and then we'll be back with some more Waxoiding music. And text line, if you want, 04971 02000.
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Take that, taste buds of the ears. That was something. A couple of very amazingly beautiful tracks there. Started off with Ali Fakature with his posthumously released album in 2006, Savane. I think it's pronounced that, S-A-V-A-N-E. I think it's pronounced that way. With the title track from that album, The King of Desert Blues, as he is sometimes referred to. Absolutely beautiful track, beautiful album. And followed by another beautiful track on another beautiful album, that was Checkerboard Lounge, when they did their, I think they only had 5 hours, and they recorded their 10 or 11, whatever, however many tracks it was, on the Sun Sessions album. That was, of course, Amazing Grace with Carpenuzzo's just ridiculously amazing voice. Released in 2021, and I did first hear that on the Music Garden of a Tuesday evening when they did interview Carl shortly after its release, and went straight out and bought the very oddly coloured record. You're listening to Waxoid with Matt on 3MDR 97.1 FM. Got not quite 20 minutes before the next round of announcements that I will be playing, so here's a couple of tracks. This one is, well, it's a favourite. It's an absolute favourite track. One that I used to lullaby to the kids when they were little ones. I do love this song. Many different versions. This is but one of the many. Sweet Rosie Anne on 3MDR.

0: 1, 2, 3, 4.
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7: And before those announcements, what did we hear? Oh, that's what we started with. Sweet Rosie Anne. Absolutely love that song. Bit of 3-4. That was the Bright Light Quartet, or Bright Light Quartet, taken from Lomax Recordings, field recordings from, I think that was volume one. I think that was 1959 or maybe 1960, something like that. That was the Southern Journey, Volume 1, Voices from the American South. But, yeah, pretty sure it was 1959-ish, around there. But, yeah, fact check, if you'd like, on 0497102000. After Sweet Rosie Anne and Bright Light Quartet, we heard from Tortoise, their debut album. I absolutely love that album. Self-titled debut album released in 1994, a bit of post-rock, with the track Spiderwebbed. And then we finished up with Carl M. Knott with his moniker Boy Called Crow. Nightmare Folk Art, name of the album, released in 2023 with the track Be More Kind, like Frank. And now is a fine, fine time, says me unprepared, as I look for the list, to thank Waxoid subscribers. You didn't even know I was looking. Thank you to Waxoid's listener subscribers. Lottie from Sylvan, Etta from Sylvan, Tully, Safi, Daniel from Fernie Creek, Riley Blue from Fitzroy, the Outer Eastern Beard Enthusiast Collective from Yellingbow, Robert from Croydon, Francis Goes to Belgrave, and Dusty Miller. And thank you to Waxoid's business subscriber, Sassafras Flower Design. Thanks for supporting 3MDR. And I know quite a few of you do support 3MDR in other ways as well. It's certainly a joy and a privilege to be part of the 3MDR family and community. What's next? We've got just under half an hour for Art Matters takes over. Oh, that's what we'll do. Bit of Art Blakey. Haven't played any for a while. This is probably his most famous track. Somewhere late 50s, 58, 59 or something. But I'll look at the record cover. It's a nice gatefold, and forget it by the time the song finishes. Art Blakey on 3MDR.

3MDR 97.1.

Certainly wanted that one to keep going. We started off with, Blakey and the Jazz Messengers, recorded in 1958 and released on Art Blakey Essential Works, 1954 to 1960. I don't know, maybe it was released about 10 years ago, that compilation, I'm not sure. Got on record, and sometimes you can't always see everything that's there. After Art Blakey and the Jazz Messengers, we heard from Boards of Canada. And

from the 2000. Yes, the 2000 release. Where are we? There we go. In a Beautiful Place in the Country, the EP released in 2000, and the track of the same name. And then finished up there with Rhiannon Giddens with At the Purchaser's Option from possibly my favourite Rhiannon Giddens album, Freedom Highway from 2017. And that is it for another week of Waxoid. Sel's not in the studio today, but she does have a pre-record, which is ready and raring to go if I push the right buttons. And then, of course, Thinking Up with Rary, we've got The Feast. I was right, The Feast, and then The Music Garden. I say with enthusiasm, we've got The Romanian Show and The Croatian Show. Tuesday's great, Wednesday's great, Thursday's great, just keeps getting better. We're going to go out listening to She Speeds by Straitjacket Fits, as we often do. Stay safe, stay sane. Oh, got a text in. Yes, some beautiful laid-back banjo from Rhiannon Giddens. Thanks, Tina. She's an ethnomusicologist and knows everything about the banjo, does Rhiannon Giddens. Stay safe, stay sane, and I will see you all next week on 3MDR.

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Good afternoon. Welcome to Art Matters here on 3MDR 97.1 FM this lovely Tuesday. Well, I shouldn't say lovely. It is dismal out there. Exactly the right kind of weather for you to sit on the couch with a cuppa and have a listen to Art Matters today. I would like to begin my show today by acknowledging that we are broadcasting from the stolen lands of the Wurundjeri and the Boonwurrung people of the Eastern Kulin Nation. I would like to acknowledge their deep connection to this country that we live and create on, always was and always will be Aboriginal land. A big thank you to Waxoid for another excellent lots of nice long sections of music today. Got me in the zone. Thank you. And today on Art Matters, got a great show. We're going to have a really nice chat with the incredible creative artist Amy McCallum, whose practice is deeply connected to the natural world, informing her and playing a beautiful and thought-provoking role in her creative process. We're going to explore that connection today and hear more about her artistic journey. So I hope you can stay tuned for the next hour. Please do get in touch with us if you feel so inclined. 04971 02000 is the text line. And yeah, get yourself comfy on the couch and sit back. I'm going to take us to a track now. This is Jess Ribeiro with Everything Is Now. You're on 3MDR.

0: That was a Jess Ribeiro track, inspired by Paige this morning. He played a little bit of her as well. That track was called Everything Is Now, and it came out last year on the album Summer of Love. You are tuned to Art Matters on 3MDR today, and I have got the wonderful artist Amy McCallum in with me today. Welcome aboard, Amy.
1: Hi, Sal.
0: Just that one. Welcome to 3MDR.
1: Thanks for having me, Sal.
0: No worries. Amy is an artist of many things. A lot of paper, some installation, some nature. There's a whole lot of things going on in there. We're going to explore that.
1: Yes.
0: But I guess my first question, and just to open you up to our listeners out there, I want to know what drew you into the world of art.
1: I would have to say that it was my. I shared a bookcase with my sister.
0: Yep.
1: My sister had half, I had the other half.
0: Yeah.
1: We had two shelves each. And I would display my shelves every week. I would dust it down and I'd move the things around, little ceramic rabbit or whatever, books, little vase. And I would just play with it, make it new, refresh it. And my sister's was always really messy, but no judgment on
0: No
1: that.
0: judgment.
1: And my mum, I remember my mum, I would have been about seven, and I remember my mum walking in and saying, "You're going to be an installation. You're going to do installations, maybe graphic design. You're going to do something artistic in visual merchandising," she used. And I had forgotten it.
0: Yeah.
1: And then years later, I had finished school and I'd done a year 13 of photography.
0: Oh, yeah.
1: I love photography, and I'd done a year 13 of building up my folio, and then I applied for courses, photography being one, and visual merchandising
0: Yeah,
1: was
0: cool.
1: there, got into visual merchandising. However, I only did a year of VM
0: Yeah.
1: because I thought, why do I need a piece of paper to tell me that I am creative?
0: Yeah.
1: And I went out and discovered the world, and wherever I go, I keep coming back, and I'll go, "Oh, I'll do something else," and it will always lead me back to something creative, whether it's installations or doing displays for a shop. And yeah, that's, I would say it's
0: So very young,
1: young.
0: you were already designing your life, making it look good, aesthetically pleasing. And you don't need a piece of paper for
1: No,
0: that.
1: I believe if it's in you, just go out and prove it to people.
0: And do it.
1: Do it.
0: And just do it. Were there any sort of, I don't know, artists or experiences that really triggered that on or inspired you a lot? Something that really stuck with you?
1: I would say one of my first jobs was with T2,
0: Oh, yeah.
1: and the owner, actually not sure whether she owns it anymore, but Marianne Shearer, she encouraged me, and she said that she wanted me to do her windows, or window, it was one store.
0: Yeah.
1: And I said, "What do you want me to do?" And she said, "It's up to you."
0: Oh,
1: And
0: blank canvas.
1: blank canvas, which can be scary because you're
0: Yeah.
1: like, have I delivered
0: Yeah.
1: what you want, which I didn't know what it was.
0: parameters.
1: And yeah, and I was at home and we had bamboo in the backyard, and I thought, you know what, I'm going to make a boat, like a skeleton of
0: Oh,
1: a
0: wow.
1: boat out of this bamboo.
0: Yeah.
1: And I had to take it in on the train,
0: Yeah.
1: and she loved it, and it was more, it's more people like that
0: Yeah.
1: that I feel like inspired me, because they just go, push you out and go, just do what I feel like you're good at.
0: Yeah. They see that in you.
1: Yeah.
0: Maybe even if you haven't.
1: And even like I'd been an au pair in Italy for 12 months.
0: Yep.
1: And my boss, who I was meant to be looking after this child, Filippo, the mother would say, oh, can you paint his room with clouds? About, like, I want him to have clouds up the top and then you can do whatever you want at the bottom. So it was that people could always see that there's some sort of creativity.
0: That's awesome.
1: There.
0: They're like, here, you have this job. You can do this. I love that. That's that's very trusting.
1: It's very...
0: Something wrong with
1: too
0: that?
1: Too much pressure sometimes. And I'm like, I don't know whether they're going to like it, but I'll just do it.
0: Mm. Do you think, I mean, obviously it's already happened quite a few times by the sounds of it, but do you think you prefer to get that blank canvas, or would you rather a couple of, at least some pointers in a direction?
1: So I've done both roles of later on when I was doing installations for large companies. I would, so Lexus, I did a job for
0: large
1: Lexus.
0: Company.
1: Large.
0: Just slightly.
1: with my husband, we had a business that we would do installations together.
0: Okay.
1: And he's very good in that aspect of making sure that you deliver what you say you're going to make.
0: Mm-hmm.
1: On that instance, it was we made a cloud for Lexus in the Spring Racing Carnival.
0: Okay.
1: And it was made out of tracing paper, and then we'd made little raindrops out of a car tire.
0: Whoa.
1: And they were very geometric and lovely and that. But we had to deliver what we said. So Mark is very good in that aspect, and I'm a bit more off with the...
0: The dreamer.
1: I'm a bit
0: got
1: more
0: the
1: of a dreamer. But I can always deliver. So I like both.
0: Yeah.
1: But at the moment I've been given a bit more freedom and I find it harder to rein it in.
0: Oh, yeah.
1: I feel like I've got, like you've said, oh, I like the look of this and I like the look of this. Can you make – I feel like I've – it puts something up.
0: Yeah.
1: And it stops my imagination because I've seen that.
0: Yeah.
1: And I'm like – oh, now it kind of stops me a little bit.
0: Right. So sometimes it could be a hindrance, but other times it could just guide you.
1: Yeah.
0: And stop you from going blue sky.
1: Yeah.
0: Well, so did you deliver on the Lexus? Did that come to
1: We did.
0: We fruition? Got,
1: well, yes, we did. It was a great project.
0: Yeah, wow. That sounds awesome.
1: So we've had quite a few of those in the past, and then my husband does his own thing and I do... gardening and my art.
0: Yeah, yeah,
1: and
0: cool.
1: Installations still.
0: Yeah, yeah, yeah. Because I was reading something about you, and it called you a paper artist. But I feel like I didn't want to squeeze you into that box because I feel like I've seen things that you've made out of actual flowers. You know, that's not paper. And installations, you're using other mediums as well. Well, I guess how do you describe?
1: I feel like they come to me. Weirdly, they come to me. So I do love the recycle shop in Bayswater.
0: Yes.
1: Wonderful recycle shop. But, and I think I categorize things in my brain.
0: Okay.
1: And I'll go, oh, I might be able to use that.
0: Oh, yeah?
1: Or, oh, I've seen that. Or, like, the other day somebody had pruned their palm tree, so I filled my car with palm tree and I know that I'm going to...
0: do something amazing with it. Not sure what yet or where.
1: And, so I feel like they come up for a reason and then I just go, ooh, I'm going to make that out of you.
0: Mm. I hope you've got a lot of storage space.
1: It's a shed.
0: Everybody needs a shed.
1: Everyone needs a shed.
0: Well, speaking of installations, let's have a little chat about you've had a few works up at Proserpina's now, but you have a current, something currently. Let's have a little chat about that. What is it?
1: So, bless Proserpina, Caroline and Gary. They pretty much give me a one-word brief.
0: Oh, yeah.
1: Which is the season.
0: Okay.
1: So, at the moment, it's winter.
0: Yep.
1: And for their Easter, for their, I'm going to go back a bit.
0: Yeah, yeah, sure. We should probably mention that Proserpina is a bakery up in Fernie Creek.
1: Fernie Creek,
0: yes,
1: yeah.
0: For people who don't know.
1: Yeah, wonderful. Get yourself a croissant and sit
0: amazing.
1: In the vibes of Proserpina, maybe a hot drink as well.
0: Oh, definitely. I'll put a link on the website after this show.
1: I think what people love about Proserpina is the energy.
0: Mm.
1: You feel like you're consumed when you go in there.
0: Mm.
1: We're coming up to, I was given the job and I did a spring installation for them last year and now it's continued.
0: Yeah.
1: But so the autumn installation that we did was out of magnolia leaves.
0: Wow.
1: And I'd strung them all up and then I knew I kind of needed a bit of colour because sometimes things disappear. There's a lot going on
0: in that space.
1: Mm. So I needed a bit of colour and I happened to have autumn, like a beautiful burnt orange seatbelt fabric.
0: Okay.
1: Like
0: just happened to, in your shed of wonders.
1: 60 metres. So I wound this around these poles and I made this bit of a two pyramids that are kind of together. Okay. It was kind of like a offering to the autumn gods.
0: Nice.
1: That's where my brain went.
0: Yeah.
1: And that was also Easter. Their Easter delivery had come. And they had that packing, the corn starch packing things. You know, they're like a little pod.
0: Oh.
1: And they're so things don't break.
0: Yep.
1: And I had unpacked their Easter eggs for them.
0: Ah.
1: And there was this beautiful, colourful paper, but also the little cornstarch packing. And I was like, I'm going to put that away. So I collected a garbage bag full.
0: Yeah.
1: And it sat in my room and I was like, and then it started talking to me.
0: Yep.
1: As they do. And I decided that I'm going to make thousands of flowers out of the cornstarch packet.
0: Okay.
1: So I just do two cuts and then I kind of squash it and I make a little flower and then I strung them up.
0: Yeah.
1: And you know, in winter, you always find like an umbrella that's turned inside out. So I thought, and I had one of those broken umbrellas.
0: Yeah.
1: So I used the skeleton of the umbrella to be the base of what I hang off.
0: All right.
1: So there's this beautiful, the
0: Umbrella skeleton. Yeah.
1: With thousands of, it sounds
0: hideous. Cornstarch flowers. These are visuals that need to be seen. And we will put a link up to Amy's Instagram so you can see the visuals. Or you should probably go to Proserpina. As we said.
1: Just not on Tuesdays. It's the only day that they don't open.
0: Oh, okay, good Tuesday. To know. Which is today, which is why we're not there.
1: That's right. and it's kind of, I like making things that, yes, it's a cornstarch packing, but can we think beyond that and make it into something else? Mm. That's my thoughts of when I was making that particular one.
0: Yeah. Yes. What else could this be?
1: Yeah.
0: Yeah, and how can we reuse it? I think I really like that about your practice is that reusing of objects that would normally just be tossed away. That's it, one purpose, which is not the way we should be doing things.
1: So a lot of my installations, I like it to go on again, and I will – sometimes I will donate it to Red Cross. I've donated a lot of these things to Red Cross over the years. And or I'll find a primary school.
0: Oh, yeah?
1: That they have an art. They need, extra stuff in their art room.
0: Yeah, always.
1: Or talking at the moment of doing a, before each of my installations get packed up, of doing a class with kids. So that we get to reuse it again and it gets dispersed again out into the the world and gets enjoyed more.
0: And they've had a little chance to learn how to make something.
1: Well, get that brain thinking outside of the bricks and mortar.
0: Is that something you've done before, workshops with kids or?
1: I have.
0: You have?
1: I think you saw me, Sal.
0: Did I?
1: dressed up as a...
0: Oh, yes.
1: Fairy.
0: That's right. I did see that.
1: I get a bit excited.
0: Yeah.
1: Yeah, I do like working with kids.
0: It is a pretty dynamic thing to do. But thinking about things from their point of view and how they may use a material, because, you know, and kids are wonderful like that.
1: Yeah.
0: Going to that Bayswater recycle place, like, that's Christmas right it there. Is. You know, I remember being a kid and just like, what is all this stuff and what can we do with it, you know?
1: And I love the gentleman, I'm not sure of his name, that runs it. I love that he has, as you walk in, there's those little trays of all sparkly things and that, but he's got it open so you can touch it. And, yeah, I think most people must pick up the things and touch them.
0: Yeah, sensory overload.
1: Sensory overload. Love it.
0: Sometimes we need that.
1: We do.
0: So how long is this piece going to be up at Proserpina?
1: So winter, it's seasonal. So I was just thinking the other day, it'll come down a bit before because I'm working on my spring. And because we know there's six seasons.
0: There's four. There probably is actually six.
1: But I end up doing six installations because we've got Christmas, so we'd like to do a festive.
0: Cool.
1: I don't call it Christmas. Festive.
0: Festive times.
1: Festive times. And then this year I did a Lunar New Year.
0: Oh, cool.
1: I really like Lunar New Year. It's a nice way to enter the...
0: Absolutely.
1: ...the year, and it's the year of the snake.
0: It is. Oh, is that something... Have you got a picture of that one?
1: Yeah. It's the gold.
0: And that feels like something you've recycled. What's that made out of?
1: Yourself.
0: You don't know. You just found this gold stuff.
1: It was from the recycle place.
0: Okay.
1: I can't remember the meterage, but it was a lot of this. It feels like an insulation fabric,
0: yep.
1: But it's not silver. It's gold.
0: Yeah. That's weird because, usually insulation is silver.
1: Yeah. And I concertina'd it all to make a snake skin.
0: I feel, that's what it reminds you of, you know, like it's shed its skin and it's I feel like a lot of your works have a repetitive element in some way, shape or form, whether it's
1: nature is repetition,
0: whether it's the actual nature, because you've done some beautiful pieces with like petals where you've laid them over and over and over each other, or you're actually doing the repetition of the folding. Is there something in that for you, like what is that?
1: Meditation. I feel like it's a meditation for me. So the petals, usually I need to be at a desk or something when I've done the petals. So I think I've got three different areas that I work in. So I'll do installations.
0: Yep.
1: And I put a lot of time into them because I'm obsessed.
0: And they're in someone's space.
1: Yeah, I like it to be spot on. And then I've got my paper and pressed botanicals, and that's kind of like the art that I work with. It's pretty much mainly paper and pressed botanicals. And then I've got my gardening. And they weirdly all interlink.
0: Especially when your themes are things like the seasons, or you're using the nature. So the gardening is a job. What are you doing in that area?
1: I'm called the sacred gardener.
0: Awesome.
1: I called myself the secret gardener.
0: Awesome.
1: And I started that at the start of the year.
0: Okay. So it's fresh?
1: It's fresh. And I seem to attract lots of older women that need help in their garden, which I love. And I just had this lovely conversation with a new client of mine, Alan. And she has a lot of pots and things. And I warned her before. I said, do you mind if I kind of use your pots in the garden and re-display them?
0: Yeah.
1: And I had that, you know, went back to my childhood of displaying the bookcase.
0: Yeah.
1: When I'd finished the job just before I came here, I knocked on the door to make sure she's happy with everything.
0: Yeah.
1: And I looked at her, I go, Alan, I moved the other ones as well. And she goes, I saw. And I go, I hope you're happy with it. And she was like, oh, it's so lovely. And I love working with these older women that just need a bit of help as well around yeah. the house. So sometimes I take a trampoline down that the grandkids don't use. And I love seeing it in people's gardens. Mm. I'm not interested in making it a styled garden or an in vogue garden.
0: Yep.
1: I really like them to say, tell me how they like it,
0: mm-hmm.
1: because a garden represents that person.
0: Yeah.
1: And I thoroughly, thoroughly enjoy it. And I do take cuttings and stuff.
0: I love that.
1: Or like if there's a really nice flower that I haven't seen, I take it and I'll press it.
0: Yeah.
1: And I usually gift it back to the people. They'll get a piece of artwork or a card or something.
0: Yeah, right.
1: So it's kind of like intertwined.
0: It's yeah. cyclical.
1: It so is.
0: I love that. No, it's a person's garden. I mean, if they love it and they care about it, it's such a personal thing. But sometimes you can't maintain, you know, and then you get overwhelmed because you can't keep it up. It's nice to have a little secret garden fairy come in and
1: that's me.
0: Make your dreams come true.
1: Yep. I feel like I get really good, lovely feedback from. These ladies.
0: Mm. And it's still in that creative realm.
1: Mm.
0: But I guess you're getting those parameters in this space
1: yep.
0: a little bit where you probably need them more than so than in your art, perhaps.
1: Yep. Yeah. And it's also, for me, I'm a dynamic person and I can't just sit there.
0: Yep.
1: I need to kind of go out and it's like, you know, Einstein, how he says every day you should practice boredom.
0: Mm.
1: Not that I'm being bored, but for me, I'm going out and I'm practicing that. Being in nature, seeing what it does.
0: Yep.
1: Seeing where things fall.
0: Yep.
1: How some flowers, you know, when they dry on the plant, they're so beautiful.
0: Yeah.
1: And being in that.
0: Mm.
1: Is really important for me.
0: Something that's you're not controlling it. It's just happening. Yeah, yeah, yeah.
1: The unknown.
0: The unknown. It comes when you're bored, you know, or when you're not trying to control everything, every little element of your life.
1: Yeah.
0: I'm going to play some lovely announcements now, and we'll be back after that. You're on Art Matters with Sal and Amy.
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0: You're back on Art Matters here on 3MDR 97.1 FM. We are talking to Amy McCallum. If you've just joined us, she is the secret gardener.
1: I'm here.
0: I must say, The Secret Garden was always one of my favouritest films as a small person.
1: I hear you.
0: It was magical.
1: So magical.
0: And it is magical. Gardens are magical. And we were just talking about just you being that connection for these clients of yours to their gardens and talking to the trees.
1: Yes.
0: Telling them how you want them to be.
1: I just went through, usually the client, I'll go and see their garden and they'll tell me about it and the parts they enjoy and what they would like to change. And if it's a full jungle, which I've had recently as well, or if it's just, you know, tending to the garden because they can't any longer.
0: Yeah.
1: And I was talking with this one lady and she said, I don't like what this tree's doing. I said, well, you tell it. You know, if it doesn't smarten up, we're going to have to say goodbye. And I said, did you say that to the other tree? And she said, I did. And I said, well, look, it's smartening up. I said, tell this one. I like those kind of conversations with people.
0: Yeah, it's like we were saying before, gardens are creative, just in a different way, and helping people to, yeah, form those ideas or come up with ideas. I mean, your garden can be so many things depending on how you want to lay it out.
1: Yeah.
0: And maybe you can't envision what, and this is what your job is, you know,
1: yeah,
0: helping
1: like
0: people.
1: People to show me images of things that they like.
0: Mm.
1: But some people aren't sure what they want.
0: Mm.
1: And I feel like if you spend that, a lot of the time I'll say, should we just clear it?
0: Mm.
1: And then it will, the garden kind of talks to you.
0: Mm. Go back to that blank.
1: Yeah.
0: A little bit.
1: And when you've cleared, like sometimes when that garden is got cooch all through it or nutweed or wandering trad or onion weed, you can't see that, the beauty. And when you start clearing away, you find that beauty that is getting a bit hidden.
0: Mm.
1: And I also like to know where people sit in their home.
0: Oh, yeah.
1: So sometimes they'll say, oh, that's my kitchen window or that's my bedroom, and I get up every morning and I have a cup of tea in bed and I look out the window.
0: Yeah.
1: So I'll start where that person observes the garden from the most.
0: Yeah.
1: Because they're going to get that joy straight away.
0: Mm. Especially if they're looking at it every morning.
1: Yep. Going, oh, no, look at it. It's growing more.
0: Yeah, and it can be burden.
1: Yeah.
0: If you have
1: for a lot of older people, it's like their garden's taking over.
0: Yeah.
1: They feel a bit hopeless.
0: And how am I going to get, you know. Yeah. Mm. Yeah, yeah. You don't want to be waking up to that every morning.
1: No.
0: You want to wake up to a fresh bloom or something.
1: Yeah.
0: Little bird drinking nectar off something, you know.
1: Yeah. Totally.
0: Sounds dreamy.
1: It is.
0: I guess we've kind of already touched on this, but I guess I'm seeing gardening as a part of your art for sure, and it's inspiring your creativity every day. You were saying as well off air that, you know, maybe just working in a studio, in your studio space, was a bit
1: stagnant.
0: Yeah, just holding you in one spot too much.
1: So I felt like I know Sel from Burringer.
0: Mm.
1: And I loved the time that I had, about 12 months in Burringer, just a bit under actually. It showed me community, showed me all those artists. They come together and they have a common ground, and they lift each other up and they help each other. It's a really beautiful space, that they all contribute to. And I got to observe that and be a part of it, and I loved that. But I found that I'd kind of just run my course
0: with
1: it. And it gave me amazing inspiration in some ways, but I also need that, I need to move and be more dynamic. Mm. And I feel like things come to me in that movement rather than just sitting. Whereas, you know, some people really need that stillness.
0: Yeah, yeah, yeah.
1: Whereas I need a bit of vigour.
0: Yeah, we all work differently. Mm. And I feel like, you know, you're not going to just stumble across, you know, a whole palm tree of palm fronds if you're in a studio.
1: You are not. You are not.
0: You need to be out there touching them, getting them, collecting. Yeah. You are like a forager.
1: I am a forager. Secret forager. Like, we'd gone away a year ago. And we were up in Ballarat. My parents live up that way. Bless them. Happy birthday, Catherine. And we'd stayed at this place and we'd parked the car in this, like a car park, but it wasn't really. It was a vacant lot.
0: Sure,
1: that had been made into a car park. We parked in there and I was like, oh, look at these ivy flowers. And I couldn't help myself.
0: Yeah.
1: I've always got sex tears in the car. But these ivy flowers have pressed beautifully.
0: Oh, yeah?
1: So it's not just at home and around the garden. It's everywhere.
0: Wherever you are, it follows you.
1: It's an obsession, I think some people would say.
0: And well, you know, other people would be the same way about different things, you know.
1: Yeah.
0: I mean, I think about someone who's working with old images for collages or something. They're forever in secondhand bookshops or at op shops collecting those old gems and finding those beautiful, weird images, you know. It is an obsession. I think a creative mind is always buzzing, you know. And this movement is your meditation for those thoughts.
1: Yeah.
0: I mean, you need that, yeah?
1: Totally.
0: Otherwise...
1: It's the busy hands.
0: Mm.
1: And I think that's why I like making things that are completely repetitive.
0: Mm.
1: Like, my husband will look at me and go, no, you're not. And I'll go, yeah, I am. I'd also made a piece of art recently which is about age.
0: Okay.
1: Which is just going on, I know, brain.
0: It's all good.
1: About repetition.
0: Yep.
1: So I had this weird thought about, I'd done a sculpture out of all rolled pieces of paper for Prospina, which was meant to be wattle.
0: Okay.
1: But people saw it as honeycomb.
0: Mm.
1: It's okay. We all see different things.
0: Yeah.
1: But my inspiration came from wattle.
0: Okay.
1: That repetition, I taught myself how I came up with this. I use a wire structure.
0: Yep.
1: And I poke the paper into the wire.
0: So you're rolling paper into like tubes?
1: Yeah.
0: Yep. Just any kind of paper, or is it a specific kind of paper?
1: Any kind of paper.
0: Okay.
1: Mm-hmm. But this particular one, I'm going to make different shapes.
0: Okay.
1: So I made all these little arches and they were going in the wire. And then, and you can see it on my Instagram, made these panels, and the panel is equal to the life, 6.5 years of your life.
0: Okay.
1: So for me, it was showing me how short life is.
0: Mm.
1: And so each little arch is a day.
0: Oh, wow.
1: And then you look at it and you're like, wow.
0: Yeah.
1: It's not. When we think, we have those moments in our lives where we're like, oh, it's so long and arduous. But then when you look at us as a whole, you're like, it's really short.
0: And, that's not long enough.
1: Not long enough. And there aren't enough hours in the day.
0: Yeah. Feel that, and having a visual representation of that is awesome. Where was that piece?
1: So that, there were two of them.
0: Okay.
1: Because why make one if you can make two?
0: Right.
1: So one was white with arches and the other one was yellow, and I'd recycled some paper.
0: Yep.
1: With a cross in the centre, and that was at in North Fitzroy, 261 St George's Road.
0: Okay.
1: It's called, I should know this off the top of my
0: head. Is it like Art Space or something?
1: That's it. Thank you.
0: I did look it up.
1: 261 or 162, those numbers.
0: Yep. St George's Road, Art Space.
1: That's it.
0: Yeah.
1: So they were, Ross and Rochelle have a space for artists.
0: Oh, cool.
1: So they have two windows and you can apply to put your art in there.
0: Yeah, awesome. It's
1: a great little plug for yourself.
0: And yeah.
1: You get people walking up and down St George's Road all the time.
0: Lots of people.
1: Yeah. Commuting from doing the...
0: All the commuters.
1: The legged commute to work.
0: Because they can.
1: Yeah.
0: Oh, cool. Is that finished already?
1: It's finished.
0: Yeah. Okay. Past.
1: They do that. I think he changes it once a month.
0: So. Oh, wow. Mm. That's cool. Just get a month on the street, basically, street views. Without having to have a whole exhibition.
1: Two pieces. It's a nice amount.
0: That's good.
1: Or, however many you can fit.

0: that's where my brain went, because, yeah, and I was like, oh, I can make it more than just a piece of artwork.
1: Mm. And did you get to put some kind of statement or something with it that people could read?
0: The owner does that.
1: Yeah, cool.
0: So there was a little, because most of my pieces, even if it's an installation or a piece of artwork, that's in embossed paper and flowers, they've usually got a story behind them, because my brain, while I'm making it, I'm usually made up a story.
1: Yeah, well, what you're thinking of, what it is that you're making, your meditation that you're going through, or whatever that is.
0: The representation.
1: The inspiration that came to bring it, you know.
0: Mm.
1: I don't feel like you're just putting things together for the sake of putting things together. That's...
0: And sometimes I can see how some people think of that with my embossed paper and Press Botanicals. She's just stuck a few petals on a page. But they're thoughtfully stuck. Mm.
1: Thoughtfully stuck with meaning.
0: Meaningful sticking.
1: I love that.
0: Good t-shirt.
1: Well, we could print that on a t-shirt for sure. There's many t-shirts I want to own these days. Mm. With your gardening and with where you're at now, and you've had your time in a studio space and now you're sort of out there in the world a bit more, are there any new directions that you feel are coming in to play?
0: I feel like, at home I am working on, I'm not sure whether it'll be an exhibition, but a body of work.
1: Mm.
0: It's more embossed paper than it is Press Botanicals.
1: Okay.
0: But it's not finished, so.
1: Okay.
0: Anything can happen.
1: Nothing wrong with that.
0: That unknown. And I'll look for a space to exhibit that. I do like finding new places to display my works rather than sticking with one place.
1: Yep.
0: I feel like you can inspire new, you know, areas.
1: Yep. Yeah.
0: Rather than just sticking with the same gallery.
1: Yeah, for sure. Do you feel like you make works to the site sometimes, or you've already got them going on? I mean, obviously with Proserpina, you're doing that specifically. And if somebody's asked you to do something for their space, you're going to be thinking about that space.
0: Yeah. I think I do both.
1: Mm.
0: I can really... And sometimes it's the... whatever I'm using... whatever I'm working with kind of talks.
1: Yeah.
0: Can I say that?
1: Yeah.
0: Talks to me.
1: Yeah. The materials are telling you what.
0: Yeah.
1: Yeah, yeah, yeah. Absolutely.
0: They talk with you and it kind of moves through you and comes out in however form.
1: Yeah. That's your process.
0: 3D or.
1: Yeah.
0: Yeah, I like to call myself a dynamic artist because I don't really stick with one thing, even though I think I will always press things.
1: Yeah.
0: Can't help myself.
1: Yeah, and recycle things.
0: Yeah. You know, but I do have I can't go to a place and just go, oh, yeah, I love that. Oh, I'll take that.
1: Yeah.
0: I've got to kind of have a bit of an idea of what I could make with it.
1: Okay.
0: So when I go to the Bayswater Recycle Place, I have to know what I'm going to make with it, because otherwise you end up...
1: You would take home the whole shop.
0: I would. I would say, can I just run it for you?
1: For yourself, you mean?
0: Yeah.
1: No one's allowed entry anymore, that's it.
0: You can come in and observe, that's it.
1: It would be a massive installation.
0: Can you imagine?
1: Too much.
0: I kind of do both, I think.
1: Yeah, definitely. No, you definitely do. I see that for sure. Awesome. Well, look, we're running out of time down here.
0: It happens.
1: What was the other thing I wanted to ask you? This could be very subjective, but what does a good creative day look like for you?
0: Oh.
1: What makes it a good one where you just go, yeah.

0: When I'm in the flow.
1: In the flow.
0: Yeah, I would say my best creative days. Oh, you wake up, you have your cup of Earl Grey.
1: Earl Grey, I love that.
0: Have your cup of Earl Grey and a bit of brekkie if you feel like it. And you go, oh, I am going to go and create in the garden, or I am going to be in my studio or room.
1: Yep, space.
0: My space. But I think it's the unknown actually these days, Sel.
1: Yeah.
0: Is like, yeah, you go to a job and you think, oh, yeah, it's just, you know, I'm just doing my thing. But then you discover something and you go, oh, my God, I know what I'm going to make with you.
1: Yeah, right.
0: That's my favourite.
1: So you hit on something that's so inspiring or, yeah, just ticks all the boxes.
0: Yeah. And you're like, how did I not think of this before?
1: Because you hadn't met this thing yet.
0: Yeah. That's an awesome day to me. Just the unknown.
1: The unknown. I love that.
0: I don't really like these days the repetition of doing the same thing.
1: Mm.
0: I want to go out there and be inspired by what comes to me.
1: Mm. You're curious. I like that. Yeah. That's what keeps you young, I reckon. Well, it's been awesome to talk to you about your connections with gardening and nature being your muse and, all of the, you know, interlinks between those things in your life. It's an awesome place that you're at, and I'm so excited for you to be starting this secret garden journey.
0: Yay! It's cool, isn't it? Yes!
1: It's super cool. Where can people find your stuff? I will put links on the website, but let's just
0: The Instagram.
1: The Instagram.
0: Underscore Amy, A-I-M-E-E.
1: Double E.
0: McCallum, M-C-C-A-L-L-U-M, underscore again, because somebody had taken Amy.
1: Oh, how dare they.
0: How dare they. And Instagram is the best way. I do have a Facebook, but I just don't look at it, to be honest.
1: I'll put your handle on my Art Matters page.
0: Thank you, Sal.
1: And definitely get up to Proserpina. I might even put their handle up too so you can get or figure out where it is so you can go up there and have a cuppa and a croissant and admire.
0: Cheeky tart.
1: please don't. It's delicious. And admire the installation, the winter.
0: Yes.
1: And we very much look forward to spring.
0: Me too. Yes.
1: I'm going to take us out with track. No, thank you so much for coming on, Amy. And stay tuned to 3MDR. We've got Thinking Up coming up next on 97.1 FM. This has been Art Matters. I will talk to you next week.
0: See ya.
1: Bye.

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today's episode of Thinking Up. I'm ready and I'll be with you till 3 o'clock. And yes, you were listening to The Art Matters before this, and I can see some messages here, but I just wanted to let you know that it was actually a pre-recorded show. And well done, Sal, that was amazing. And yes, Sal will be back next week. And yes, I played a Sanskrit chant to open my show, and I'll share the meaning, the depth, the translation in another episode, another day, because there's a lot of depth in there, and the beauty that's captured in those words. But for today, yes, with Sanskrit chants, it does not really matter whether you know the meaning or not. Even I don't understand Sanskrit. But it's, even if you listen to the chants, it's the words and the sounds, they have access to the depths of the beings that we are, and once in, they start doing their job. So it does not matter if you know, if you understand the meaning or not, just taking them in, that's what is required. Yeah, if you know the meaning, yes, of course, that's an added advantage. But it's all about, so this chant, just very briefly, it's all about how to connect with the core of the being that we are. And just, it's a dismantling process, ripping apart all the false identities that we've acquired on this journey. So it's a beautiful process that this chant takes us through, and I will be dedicating a complete show, program, an episode, yes, in a few weeks' time. Not today, not next week, but in a few weeks' time. So yes, and what's happening today? Well, I've got some beautiful songs that I'm going to be playing, so it's going to be music-based show, and I hope you like it. And that's the plan for today. So yeah, I'm going to start with this one, the first one, which is "What's Coming is Better Than What's Gone." And let's dive into the lyrics.

97.1 FM, 3MGR. You're listening to Reri, and I'm here presenting Thinking Up. And yes, it's interesting. I did not decide on the sequence of what I was going to play and the songs. And I like it that this one just, I played this one as an opening. And I like this line, the big change is coming. I leave it up to you to unpack it and see what it might mean for you. All right, let's see. Next one.

97.1 FM, 3MDR. You're listening to Reri, and I'm here presenting Thinking Up. And yes, beautiful songs. Please do let me know if you're liking the message, the lyrics, music. And the next one that I'm going to play, I really love this one, really, really do. Yeah, there's a reason, but that's for another day. Yeah, I'm going to play this. So this is Road of Gold. I have performed on this one long, long time ago. And yeah, so I'm going to play this. And hope you like it. 97.1 FM. 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

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You're listening to Reri, and I'm here presenting Thinking Up. And yes, that was Road of Gold, and I love the last couple of lines. It's just so beautiful, and all the tears that you've cried have turned into diamonds in every road you tread is the road that's paved with gold. That's so beautiful. It feels like it lifts you up when you, I mean, to me, that's how these lines unfold every time I'm listening to this song. That sometimes we can be so lost in the locality, we are so localized, and we are so trapped in our own tiny world. The issues, the problems that we are facing, we are so localized. But when we look at, when we zoom out and tune in into the expanse of the creation, then you see that you feel that it wasn't in vain. There was a reason why you went through what you went through, because the responses that were generated from within you, because you had that unique coding inside you to create those responses, and they have, so every tear that has fallen has actually not just fallen on the rough, burning, harsh ground, but it's actually fallen and become into a, turned into a pearl or a diamond. And every path that you have, every road that you've taken, it's actually, if you've in that right state of mind, then that can help other people as well to find their way out through their problems and situations. So yes, I love these lines. And I've received a message, and they've changed the system here, so I can only see the last three digits. I can't see the whole thing, the number. But it's, thank you so much. You haven't included your name, and it's, and you've written great music, Reri. Thank you. And Bliss is a great brand. I saw them play live many years ago. Their concert opened the heart. Yes. And yeah, beautiful music. I love it. And thank you so much for sharing. And now the next one that I'm going to play, this is You Are Worth It. And here it comes for you, for me, for all of us.

97.1 FM 3MDR. You're listening to Reri, and I am presenting Thinking Up. And yes, I'll be here till 3 o'clock. 16 minutes, 16 seconds. All right. So the next one I'm going to play, this is Find a Better Way. This was recommended by Tony, who presents Crosswinds on Sundays from 7 till 9 p.m. Plays really great music. And I loved the lyrics. Yeah, thanks, Tony, if you've tuned in. Thank you so much. I'm going to play this. Find a Better Way. And here it is, coming for all of us.

97.1 FM, 3MDR. You're listening to Reri, and I'm presenting Thinking Up. And yes, that was such a... I loved the song. And thank you so much for sharing, Tony. And I've just received a message from Tony. He's tuned in and he's liked the tune. Yes, thank you for your recommendation. And it was so beautiful. Such depth in those words. I'm not broken, I'm becoming. It's just the way you respond to situations. You're stuck in a moment and you think you're broken. And you come into the flow and you tell yourself, I'm becoming. And I've experienced this firsthand, in fact. So I like to tell myself any sort of situation or anything, I just like to tell myself, oh, I'm going through some transformation. I'm going through some transformation. And it has worked in so many beautiful ways. And yes, it takes your focus off from the moment. And yes, it's a beautiful experience. And there was another one, every step writes a sentence. There's so many beautiful thoughts in that song. Yeah, loved it. I'll have to listen to it on repeat. I'll do that. All right, the next one I'm going to play, this is Who You Are is Magic. Who We All Are.

the uniqueness, the special creation, one of our kinds, each one of us. We are magic. So who you are is magic.

97.1 FM, 3MDR, you're listening to Reri, and I have been presenting Thinking Up, and just about 4 minutes and 6 seconds left. Alright, yes, who you are is magic. That's so beautiful. There's this line, the fire in you, the fire in your soul, the stories that you hold. There's so many stories that are, that are running in our veins. The things we have survived, things we have lived through, things we have seen, experienced, heard.

And yes, the journey that we've been, the routes that we've taken. But I think it's important that while these, it's important to understand that while these stories are, they make our journey so unique, but it's important to keep ourselves separate from the stories. They are the stories. They are not me. They are not us. They are the stories. And that separation, that is really important to stay grounded and to also to stay, to be ready for, to stay ready for whatever comes up next. Give yourself, giving yourself fresh start and fresh opportunity in every situation that comes up. And because a lot of times people identify with their stories and think that that's who they are. And if they are happy stories, then yes, yeah, you can, that can be, that will keep you busy for some time. But if they're not that happy or pleasant stories, then that can really impact the experience of life. But good or bad, they are stories. They are not who we are. Yeah, the fire in your soul, the stories that you hold. So we are the ones holding the stories. We are not the story. All right, I'm going to close off with this next one. I just got to say thank you. That's the one that's coming up. And this will also, I'll close off the show with this one. And there is no feast today. Yes, so there's no feast coming up next. So that's all from me, closing off with this song. And I'll be back next week. Until then, bye.

0: What's On at the Sookie Lounge in Belgrave for May. Saturday the 2nd, Deep South Music. 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

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I went to Melbourne Boys High, didn't finish. 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
1: Inside, I still feel like a child. 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

0: Oh, thank you.
1: Ah, thank you. Thanks for the guy that wanted some little Walter. He was here like an hour ago.
2: Big welcome, Music Garden, on this stunningly beautiful week, including this Tuesday.
3: It's a lovely day, Greenwood.
2: There are certain times of the year, i.e. a week or two in autumn, that is just this lovely. Anyway, welcome one and all. Thanks to Larry for the last 2 hours.
4: Well done, Larry.
2: Yes, hard working bugger he is.
3: Quite a bit of a... Who I say?
2: A bit of Dutch on the way in. Yeah. Where do we start, Biff? Oh, a new one off the old Australian. Oh, I'm not going to try and repeat it. AMRAP. That'll do, won't it? That Australian place where we find Australian music and Australian artists can put their little musicy things on there.
3: Yeah, I think she's based in Nashville, according to the.
2: She's Australian, yeah. And since she's putting her stuff on AMRAP, so therefore still utilising that Australian passport.
3: Talking about Lucy Tiger, Lucy with an IE.
2: Yes, and is doing quite well over in Nashville, or wherever she is. But still.
3: Oh, Preacher,
2: yes. Catchy little tune.
3: Nice little piano.
2: I like that's what got me in particular, yes. Elsie Williams and the Driver with their version of Rocker, a live version of that, and not bad, and she's not a bad harmonica player herself, that one.
3: Yeah.
2: Anyway, this is Music Garden. Would be 97.1. It's, we're 5:10. A few birthdays today, Biff.
3: Yes, there is.
2: We've got a controversial one as well.
3: A few names, well.
2: I looked up Wikipedia and Biff looked up Wikipedia and we've come up with different results. Quite it's like, oh, very interesting.
3: But we're going to say it's his birthday anyway.
2: That's where we are. And more than happily be, you know, I mean, who believes Wikipedia? It's like just interesting that two different people could look up Wikipedia and come up with two different results.
3: And we are talking about King Oliver, who was born in the, sometime in the 1880s. So
2: yes, either 84 or 5 or 1. No, one I read today was false, but again... This probably, is Wikipedia.
3: Probably doesn't really matter if we don't nail it right down to the...
2: He's bloody old and dead.
3: A long time dead.
2: That's right. If you want to play, 04971, did I get it right? Yep, 04971-02000 would be the text line. Starting with our first birthday person... Robert Johnson.

0: I think that was a yes. We're getting on. Blimey Limitel, another birthday boy. Off the album Pig and Whistle Red, Eastern Louis Blues.
1: John Welly, born May the 5th, 1901, if you can believe what you read.
0: Yeah, it's going to have fun with that all night.
1: Before Brian Welly.
0: Ah, yes.
1: Nice recording of that too, Jenny Bid.
0: Very nice
1: sound in the studio here anyway. Before that, we had two Robert Johnson tunes, one by Robert Johnson, birthday boy himself.
0: Yes, off the Centennial Collection.
1: May the 8th, 1911. For Robert?
0: Yes. Oh, you're reading. I think my memory's that good.
1: So, from Robert, we had Walkin' Blues, and then Glennybeard, we had Rambling on My Mind. Who by? At least.
0: Oh, who by? Sorry.
1: Can you share that with the
0: audience? The list, it's off the album, True Lose, Volume 1. Shemeika Copeland, Corey Harris, Elvin Youngbloodheart, and Phil Wiggins all contribute to that particular track, mm-hmm. and yet on the album, you know, a few of them have got features and duos and, you know, single tracks and all that sort of thing. Well, there's only two maybe on the album that they all get together. Good album, though. Very good album. Or compilation, or whatever you want to call it.
1: We're going to keep popping the birthday, folk.
0: We are. In a very, very, very different vein. Well, slightly different vein, really. It's still blues, but just with different instruments. I'm sure most of you will pick this one. If I can just unfog my glasses. There we go.

0: unmistakably Rocky Raccoon.
1: We bicker about the spelling of raccoon.
0: Yes, you know, the things we do in a radio station.
1: Two C's or one?
0: That's right. Yes, I'll have to look that up probably.
1: Probably go with one.
0: But feel free to text in, although not right now because I can't see, but is there one or two C's in raccoon? we need to know.
1: Never mind the straight up hormones.
0: Otherwise, we've got to get home before we find out. where have we been? Charlie Parr, yes.
1: On his own with
0: Lake Twigs or in there, but unofficially, of course.
1: Before Charlie Parr, another one of their birthday folk in Sydney Bechet.
0: Off the album, where are you, Sydney? Come back up here. Blues in the Air, that one. Rip up the joint.
1: Saxophone, clarinet, a composer.
0: And composer, yes.
1: In New Orleans, probably just a little bit before Louis Armstrong.
0: I
1: reckon Sydney would have played with King Oliver, who's coming up.
0: Another birthday one, but certainly the other one. Who were you talking about before? You got me brain gone. But King Oliver certainly did Louis Armstrong.
1: Oh, yes.
0: That was his mentor.
1: Yes.
0: Because they both played the cornet, of course.
1: Yep.
0: Sydney in amongst it all. I remember, Sydney as a young fellow listening to King Oliver outside. There's a video of that.
1: Well, I'll tell you something that I read about Sydney on the Wikipedia. He's one of these people who actually died on his birthday.
0: Nice work.
1: 14th of May 1897, the 14th of May 1959. So he had a reasonable innings, I suppose. What's that? No, not really. 65.
0: God, that's not bad. Come on.
1: I suppose you're
0: almost there. Well, you are there, sorry.
1: Yeah, no, I'm just doing something in my head. I think I got it wrong, but yeah.
0: Anyway,
1: what a great way to spend your birthday.
0: Yes, and you've got a gig.
1: Well, I was going to say, we've heard a bit of jazz and we've heard a bit of blues, and it reminded me that if you want to hear a bit of jazz and a bit of blues done by some pretty talented people, Jimmy Beard, JJ Smith.
0: Oh, yes.
1: And Tracy Roberts.
0: Oh, hello.
1: Will be teaming together for an evening at the Upway, I'm guessing it's an evening, at the Upway Belgrave RSL. On the 23rd of May, which is a Saturday, you can get tickets through Try Booking. Have it on a very good source. And if it's all wrong, blame Barry from Upway.
0: That's right.
1: But, yes, 23rd of May, JoJo Smith, Roberts.
0: What's that? It's 11 days.
1: Tracy Roberts, Hills jazz player.
0: Yes.
1: And JJ Smith was, I think she was local, but maybe not so much now, but obviously back in town.
0: At least for the
1: night. At least for the night.
0: Yes.
1: At least for the 23rd of May.
0: Yes, I remember catching JoJo. Well, she certainly did the Bendigo Blues and Roots Festival for a while. Caught her a few times down there. Very cool.
1: Thank you, Baz, for the heads up on that one. Might bring that up again a bit later.
0: You may, if we remember, but, you know, you've got a good memory. It is nice time, 5:35. We're running over time anyway.
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3: 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So get texting now, but when it's safe to do so, of course.

sportos, motorheads, geeks, sluts, bloods, wastoids, dweebies, dickheads. They all adore him. They think he's a righteous dude.

On Sunday mornings, you can catch the Reverend Stu bringing you the finest gospel music, both old and new, blues and soul, the wonderful words of wisdom, every Sunday morning.

So down on 6th Street, down 6th Street at Joe's Generic Bar. And I was playing there one night, and a guy named Lester Butler walked in, who's the harp player for the Red Devils. This is a song that he wrote.

0: Just clinging into the throws, can you?
1: Well, as you can probably tell, that was recorded live, yes, off the album Unrepentant Schizophrenic Americana. Guy Forsyth. From which band did you say, Biff?
0: Asylum Street Spangers.
1: That's the one. One of the bands. He's in a number.
0: Yes, I'm sure that's not his...
1: I think there's about four, because isn't he... Is he a Hot Nut Riveter as well?
0: I think I have no idea what he does in his spare time.
1: I'm pretty sure on the album Mustache Girl, he's a Hot Nut Riveter. Okay. He created that band as well. Do you like the Hot Nut Riveters? If you're listening, Guy, put out more of that one.
0: Guy was going to the kirk.
1: He was.
0: Before that.
1: Oh, tell me.
0: A pair of quartets.
1: A pair of quartets.
0: And the Silver Leaf Quartet.
1: Well, that's right. Off the album Black Gospel Rarities, Volume 2, again. Just a Little Talk with Jesus.
0: Mm-hmm.
1: Sorry.
0: And The Heavenly Light.
1: The Heavenly Light Quartet, with a pretty good version. I mean, it's very, very different to the one I originally knew.
0: Uh-huh.
1: Working on a building, though. It does build, though. Quite like it by the end of it.
0: So they are Australian, a little bit.
1: Yes.
0: From the... Is it Gospel Down Under?
1: Black Gospel Down Under. And we're going to play another one off that one. Was a great find at Dixon's. And I did, you know, there's all sorts of links there, by Sydney. Although the next band, I don't know where half of these people are from, but they are definitely all Australian, but the next band is from Ballarat.
0: Well, go ahead yourself, Buttocks. Oh. The Ever Ready Singers.
1: Oh, the Ever Ready

0: 644.
1: Yes, because we don't get the middle numbers anymore. We're only getting the end numbers. So our long list of texters, we don't know who you are anymore.
0: That's okay. Just keep them coming.
1: Yeah.
0: 0497102000 if you want to join in with the likes of 644 and Gisella and the Rev. Give us a bit of encouragement. Throw us a fish.
1: As we look down the line, Biff.

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1: Monday nights, 7 till 8, join Dr. Watson, that's me, on Bring Down the Birds. Each show, I feature a bird of the week and usually some other interesting facts about what's happening in the natural world around us. And I play a great range of music to help you unwind for the evening. Put your feet up and relax for an hour with Bring Down the Birds.
2: Well, I could have sworn there was another ad, but not to worry. That's right, just threw me. Where's the other bloody ad? It just left us.
3: I'm just thinking of Vern plugging Victory.
2: Yes.
3: Swooping down and pecking Victory out of the guinea beards.
2: Yes, out of my beak. Out
3: of your claws.
2: Yeah, it was literally the mind for the taking. And
3: it's
2: I just second-guessed myself, Biff.
3: What did I say before? 280,000 guesses in 0.3 seconds. Are you using the internet?
2: Could have been, Viv. It's allowed nowadays. I've got it put in the rule book. The doctor herself is allowing that sort of thing these days.
3: I listened back this morning and have a chuckle
2: and
3: to
2: yet,
3: myself.
2: As I said at the end, it's purely... It's a lot of fun playing along. Just to, even if you can't find the bird, my goodness, the number of different birds you do find on that journey.
3: I'm going to request the ball bearing bird one week.
2: Yeah, some of these things actually do stink in my head a little bit. You know, it's not bad.
3: Oh, you're doing better than me.
2: Speaking of singing in, where have we been? Because I've forgotten already.
3: Okay. Mr. Echo Sketch Mind.
2: If we go backwards, I can go backwards. I can do it for you. The last one would have been Gwyn Ashton, Chris Finnan, and Peter Bolke off the album Raggers, Drugs, and Mojo Hands. Yes,
3: indeed.
2: With the track "Giving Up the Church," did that a long time ago. Used to play tennis on the wall outside and say, "Yeah, Mum went to church." Before that,
3: can you be Hugh Laurie?
2: Oh, Hugh Laurie off the album "Ding Ding Ding Ding Ding." Didn't it rain? Where'd you go, Hugh? Oh, with the track, didn't it rain? That's right. And, still trying to work out who sings with Gabby. Into that alternate voice.
3: So Gabby Moreno, one voice, and definitely a second.
2: When I get home, I will actually look in the drawer, pull the album out. I was lazy, didn't do so. You would assume on the album it would tell me.
3: My money's on the cat, who we don't know who the cat is.
2: We did. You found it out.
3: I'm sure we found it out once.
2: You did, and forgotten. So it's in a book somewhere.
3: So, Gwynny Beard, you had a couple of Australian
2: there was
3: gospels,
2: one more.
3: But there was one more.
2: Oh,
3: Sweet
2: yes.
3: Moments Choir.
2: Oh, I love that track. I've been singing it up and down the driveway lately.
3: Oh, Lordy Lord. I look down the line,
2: yes. From Ballarat they are, apparently, thanks to P. Miles. Oh, hello, Carol. Nice to hear from you too. 1, 2, 3. You're an easy one, Carol. We have to rewrite all your numbers down. Not to worry. That's all cool. Keep texting in. Well, one more birthday, boy. I'm going to get that out of the way, actually. We haven't done it yet, have we?
3: King Oliver.
2: Yes.
3: No, I don't think we have.
2: No. I know you're disputing the date. But you can all look it up for yourself. When was King Oliver born? Because I looked it up and Biff looked it up and I swear to God we've come up with two different things. But anyway, I like the track regardless. And we've been on a bit of a jazz theme this evening and, why not? We can. And I tell you, this is a great track.

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Some train to come along, take me away from. Some train to come along and take me away from here. And that's no way for me to get along. Thank you. Thank you.

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That Georgia rag. 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Let's mess around the rest of the night. Doing that rag, that Georgia rag. Spank that Georgia rag.

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That's what makes you feel good, Randy Lynn. 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

0: I thought it was his birthday, and
1: well, it was 125 years ago, didn't he? May the 5th.
0: Yes, but you know, as you were saying, Biff, that's two very clean recordings of Blind Willie.
1: Mm-hmm.
0: You think about some of the recordings we get from artists in the 30s and 40s, and not as good as that. 2 seconds. Oh, pardon me, clear my throat. And Freddy the Frog hasn't even texted.
1: He's here with us.
0: Although
1: now.
0: Maybe they did. No, it wouldn't be 644. We still don't know who you are.
1: Georgia Rag being that tune from Brian Willie Mitel.
0: Yes, from the Definitive Collection. But Definitive Blind Willie. Two CD thing.
1: From the album Stomp, Swamp and Boogie.
0: Ian Collard, yes. Good rockin'.
1: Before that, someone who I don't think I actually heard before, but it's quite interesting, Guy Davis.
0: Yes. Very interesting voice, yes.
1: Yeah.
0: You were putting into a couple of people.
1: Sort of sounded, yeah, a little bit, maybe a little bit Brian Fraser, maybe a little bit James Bridges when he was with Bill Lawry. Early days. Before Collard.
0: Before Collard and Green. So.
1: Yeah, but no, his own thing, and That's No Way to Get Along. Who was that? Robert. Who sang that originally? Reverend Robert Ellinger?
0: I'm going to go. Anyone out there? I was going to go. No, I'm going Brian Fraser off the album. Don't ask me.
1: I don't think that's right. Then I was snucking a bit of Captain.
0: No, that's not right. I was just going, don't ask me.
1: I snuck in a little bit of Captain Matchbox. Everything is hotsy totsy now. I guess it gives you a bit of thinking time.
0: Yes.
1: After we heard King Oliver.
0: Oh, beautiful track.
1: At the birthday boys.
0: Yeah, born well.
1: Joseph,
0: so go on.
1: Joseph Oliver, Joe Oliver. Joe Oliver, as
0: they call him, yes.
1: Yeah.
0: Anyway, this is the Music Garden. This is 97.1. What are we? A bit over half an hour to go before Corny comes in. And then after, well, Corny will be doing the Romanian show, as in Corneliu.
1: Mm-hmm.
0: And after that, oh my goodness.
1: Who knows?
0: Jamie and, no, we've got the Croatian show. We've got the...
1: Vlado?
0: Vlado, let's think, Vlado.
1: Mm-hmm.
0: Perhaps
1: you can play their ad a little bit later on.
0: I think it's in there.
1: To enlighten us all.
0: Well, I was going to play some Croatian music for them.
1: Where?
0: Yeah.
1: Boy.
0: Tomislav.
1: Ah.
0: He's Croatian.
1: Yeah, the little pigeon. He is indeed.
0: Featuring Teresa James on the vocals.

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0: A breath of...
1: It's going to be there somewhere.
0: It's like a breath of dead air.
1: So I was like, I chose the track, and it's like, where the hell is it? It's like... Whilst you just quickly go back with...
0: Okay, I'll do that.
1: Over, no, we'll just refresh my memory at least anyway.
0: We just
1: That one, that was Julia Rose with her track Gina, and I reckon I got that from AMRAP, but I would have to say about 15 years ago. Or thereabouts, maybe 14.
0: The YOs before that?
1: Off their self-titled album, Turn Me Up and Turn You Up. 2007 album, that one, caught us doing it.
0: And before that, our nod to Croatia Grinny Beard.
1: Yes.
0: Thomas Goljuban.
1: Thomas Lav.
0: Thomas Lav.
1: Yes,
0: come pardon on. Me.
1: Yes, a suave-looking character that one is.
0: Featuring Teresa James.
1: Yes.
0: With anybody who's
1: Speed and Train being the track.
0: So Thomas Lav Goljuban is a, well, he's a, what would you call him, like a transient artist. He's a bit like Peps, really. He plays with a lot of different...
1: yes, well, you know...
0: He limpets himself onto other artists.
1: As one we will play later, potentially, Andrew Power. Andrew White and Brendan Power. But yeah, you know, if your harmonica is what you do...
0: They're not called the White Power Band, are they?
1: No.
0: You're not getting into trouble.
1: It's actually, the album's called Power and White. They're getting close.
0: They're awfully close.
1: That's right. But yes, almost like our mate, you know, with the Catfish Voodoo.
0: Enjoying.
1: Aaron Gillette and whatnot. You know, you need to find a home. People to hang out with. Aaron Gillette plays with all sorts of people, and that's cool. Anyway, obviously, I didn't copy the track that I thought I was going to play, so let's just go with this one.
0: But you would have thought of something else in the meantime, surely.
1: You would think.
0: Like you can think on your feet. A mind. The mind of a steel trap.
1: Right, this one. That's me. Oh, baby, look,

0: Oui.
1: That's it. That's it. Lay it on in there. Woo-wee. Everybody.
0: Now, sisters and brothers, we have gathered here this evening. We're going to have what you call a real revival. I want everybody to lay in there. Everybody to lay in there. Repeat after me. I said, hey.

0: too much mucking around.
1: Prune that one, Jim.
0: Clarence Gate Mouse, Brown, that would be. With Canned Heat, live at Montreux Blues Fest, or Jazz and Blues Fest, I should say, 1973. Worried Life Blues.
1: Did you have a tune that we can listen to at the start?
0: Well,
1: and then just talk over it.
0: I tell you what.
1: Just when people are starting to enjoy it.
0: I tell you, well, we're pretty good for that one.
1: It's our favourite thing to do.
0: In the same theme. Oh, we'll turn him down a bit though. A bit of Clarence? No, take that back.
1: That's what I say.
0: King Curtis and Champion Joe.
1: We'd like to take the opportunity to thank our subscribers here, Glenny Beard.
0: Yeah, certainly, and beg for more.
1: Yeah,
0: that's before it comes to Radius on Time, where we don't do much begging.
1: Well, it's been nice to hear from some different folk on the phone or on the Discord.
0: Yes, that's right.
1: And Gisella, 644. We still haven't worked 644 out. The suspense is killing us.
0: Yeah.
1: But we'll do it.
0: Doesn't seem like you like gospel, but oh well.
1: You never know, Glenny Beard. Maybe they'll come on as subscribers when the time comes.
0: You never know.
1: But for the moment,
0: listening is good enough.
1: We have these people as subscribers.
0: We do.
1: Caitlin.
0: Hello, Caitlin.
1: Tai Tai in New Zealand, of all places. Barry in Upway. Sean Berwick. Max and Brania, the North Dandy Gospel Choir. Ronnie Shimoni up in Jembrook. Spanner in Cockatoo. Carol in Beggars Creek. Craig in Narre. Dave in Altona. Dr. Watson in Glenny Beard. As you know, 7-8 Mondays.
0: Absolutely. Don't miss it particularly. And don't be late. You've got to be there at like 7:02, otherwise you'll miss the clues.
1: Our off-beat friend, The Colour Brown. Also, tune into Waxoid. 11-1 Tuesdays.
0: Oh, I missed all of him today, yes.
1: I heard a little bit of it. Glenny Beard. What did Gene in Upway, Pete in Kiwirup, Tex in Rosedale and Hippie in Clematis?
0: They'd all be best friends for life, wouldn't they do?
1: Oh, indeed, Glenny Beard.
0: And I know two of them got in before the rate went up.
1: would you like the money or the car?
0: Yes, it only went up a little bit, but I think that was when we became, I don't know, what was it, tax, whatever it is, you know.
1: Now, Glenny, earlier in the evening, we had some intelligence from Barry in Upway.
0: We did.
1: About a gig in Upway, Belgrave RSL, coming Saturday the 23rd of May. JoJo Smith, Tracy Roberts, I dare say. Are the musicians will be involved, maybe?
0: You would assume so.
1: Mm.
0: But that would be, one would assume.
1: Get along for us.
0: Absolutely.
1: A very entertaining Saturday night.
0: Yes.
1: And what tickets, so 10, tickets through Try Booking.
0: 11 days away, I think I worked out.
1: Yeah, it's going to be set that week.
0: So, yes, we'll be here next week, and between now and then, hopefully, maybe, never know, we'll actually work out tickets and prices and all sorts of stuff.
1: For those interested, Glenny Beard, what about that gig on the wall there?
0: That gig on the wall, the Winter Warmers.
1: June the 13th, for the second show.
0: Yes, there's a matinee show for the Lloyd Spiegel Trio and, can you read the other one?
1: No.
0: Go rip it off the wall.
1: I can't do that. Can't reach it.
0: Where is it?
1: That's up in Mount Daniel.
0: Yes, I've been there before. Daniel. Pretty much, it's in Alinda. If you're travelling from my side, coming up from Mombok, then short of the Alinda Pool, well short of the Alinda Pool, but not too far away. It's in there somewhere. But do look it up. If you look up Winter Warmers.
1: Good idea.
0: 2026.
1: I can read that bit.
0: Yeah. It's a long way away. It's probably in that book over there too, Biff, but this one is... Yeah, we don't look at that very often. Yeah, you're running out of time. As Kim Curtis and Champion Jack do their thing.
1: I would think about 12 minutes to
0: the
1: remaining show.
0: Yes.
1: He won't be far away. I haven't seen him just yet, but he is due any moment. What are you going to do for the last 12 minutes, Glenny Beard? What are you going to pull out of your hat?
0: I don't know yet. We haven't chosen. It's coming, though.

0: Lines. Bums coming up, getting your beard.
1: Nice and low. That's a Two Lucky Bums, that is, by
0: Dave Alvin.
1: We'll do that.
0: A Little Queenie and the Percolators before A Little Queenie was the Royal Hijinks.
1: Ah, yes.
0: We don't have poor choices.
1: Self-titled album, that one.
0: Sitting in a bar. And before that, the Power White Band.
1: What did I say? The Power White? No, Power and White is the name of the album. Andrew. No, now you got me confused.
0: Hesitation Blues, the tune.
1: Yes, Andrew White, Brendan Power.
0: Thank you to all the folks who took the time to text in during your bid.
1: Yes.
0: Bolster our spirits. Sue and Selby, Carol, in Badgers Creek. Be getting cold out there, I reckon. Gisella.
1: Oh, yeah.
0: But the Rev and the mystery guest, Junior Beard, this week is 644.
1: We do like a mystery guest.
0: Till next week, maybe we'll get more mystery guests.
1: All texts are good, whether they're positive or not. I don't care. Anyway, it's time for Corny, right now. Made some mistakes, but

0: I'm not a frog leg person. Well, I actually do. I've probably got frog legs. They're not that big.
1: I've got frog legs down.
0: Yeah, I hadn't thought about it like that, but
1: a little Queenie in the Percolators.
0: Yeah, it's from the Treme Series 1 album soundtrack. And when you put the bums on, Biff, I'll turn you on.
1: And you are

I'm so tired of hiding that I'm dying inside. I'm steady holding back tears in a country that's blind, in a country that's black, but we don't talk about that. I nearly took my own life and turned it

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0: And then I was attacked by gorillas.
1: Ooh, ooh.
0: Now I'm being held hostage.
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1: Ooh.
0: I'm in real trouble, everybody.
1: Ooh, ooh, ooh.
0: They're getting amorous.
1: Very trouble.
0: Subscribe to the tribe.
1: Ooh, ooh, ooh, ooh.

I never thought there was a contest or a battle with your mum's family. It was frustrating, and all I was concentrating on that I had to get, make sure that I had to work hard to give us a, not be dependent on them. And we never did, we never were from the day one we left. Never asked them for anything. I think my focus was on, I always wanted to do twice as good as anyone else, because as an Indigenous person, I believed that not only was I as good as anyone else,

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0: 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I am Sebastian.
1: And I'm Desmond.
0: We are ghosts. 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
1: Yeah, it's all right. 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
0: Yes, that is unusual. How many do you have?
1: Including my 5 o'clock shadow, exactly 97.1.
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the worst hour of the worst season of the worst year of a whole people, a man set out from the workhouse with his wife. He was walking, they were both walking north. She was sick with famine fever and could not keep up. He lifted her and put her on his back. 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

This is Sidney Omar, and this is about you, Gemini, born from May 21st to June 20th. You were born under the third zodiacal sign, associated with the planet Mercury. Gemini is an air sign, features the intellect, intellectual curiosity, the desire to communicate, to report, to make known your presence. You are restless and charming. You have a way of getting what you go after and a way of arousing interest. You know, Gemini, some call you a gold digger, but on the constructive side, you actually dig for him.

Yeah, what's a hackin', my brother? This is your boy Bods here, mate. 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Don't you dare change that channel. This is what's happening. This is Dashin Nizzles, mate. This is where it's all at. 3NDR 97.1, mate. This is it. Don't tune out, mate.

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Shikari, shikari, shikari, shikari, shikari, shikari, shikari. Hey, go, go, go, go, go, go, go, go, go, go, go, go, go, go, go, go, go, go, go, go, go, go, go, go, go, go, go, go, go, go, go, go, go, go, go, go, go, go, go, go, go, go, go, go, go, go, go, go, go, go, go, go, go, go, go, go, go, go, go, go, go, go, go, go, go, go, go, go, go, go, go, go, go, go, go, go, go, go, go, go, go, go, go, go, go, go, go, go, go, go, go, go, go, go, go, go, go, go, go, go, go, go, go, go, go, go, go, go, go, go, go, go, go, go, go, go, go, go, go, go, go, go, go, go, go, go, go, go, go, go, go, go, go, go, go, go, go, go, go, go, go, go, go, go, go, go, go, go, go, go, go, go, go, go, go, go, go, go, go, go, go, go, go, go, go, go, go, go, go, go, go, go, go, go, go, go, go, go, go, go, go, go, go, go, go, go, go, go, go, go,

3MDR would like to start today's live shows by acknowledging the traditional custodians of the land from which we operate. The 3MDR studio and its broadcast zone are located on land stolen from the Wurundjeri and Bunurong people of the Kulin Nation. We pay our respects to elders past and present and acknowledge that sovereignty over these lands was never ceded.

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I'm going to be me as I am, and you can beat me or jail me or even kill me. But I'm not going to be

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0: another inspirational story courtesy of 3MDR. Mr. Frederick Bartsby explains just what inspired him to win gold at this year's Olympic Games in the low jump. Frederick?
1: My personal best was 97.1 centimeters, but it wasn't low enough to even get the silver. So in between rounds, I was streaming 3MDR on my phone, and the soothing voices of the presenters made me focus, and I got the winning job.
0: How marvelous!

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And though I'm young at heart, I'm so much older. Soapy eyes and banked up skies and violent towns and frozen pies and all them football crowds who lost a cold now.

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0: of me. I forgot to be profound today, and now I'm scared you'll see what I think maybe.
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Ghost in a bottle, flow around, I'm horny. Ooh, this sound way too loud for me. 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

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I'm too hungry for a Twitter feed, too hungry for a soundbite. I'm just trying to be a better me, trying to do this shit in real life.

stardom. Yeah, fuck being famous, fuck being A-list, fuck trying to make it, it's just too dangerous. 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I'ma steal a bit of hoes.

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All right.

Gather round people and I'll tell you a story. 200 years of history that's falsified. British invaders that we remember as heroes. Are you ready to tell the other side?

He boarded a fleet, and he was armed with the doctrine of discovery. The same tactics were used by Columbus. It's how today Australia claims Terra Nullius, 'cause on that paper the Pope did write that you're only human if you've been saved by Christ. And if there are no Christians in sight, the land you stumble on becomes your God-given right.

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truth and you don't want to listen. 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Cause we went to war in 1945. We were allies against a terrible genocide. And I know it's uncomfortable, but the irony I see is that you fought for them, but you don't fight for me.

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I still remember. Have you forgot that Vincent Langari knew others were rising? Gurindji inspired us to keep on fighting. So call it Australia. Go on, call it what you like. I just call it how I see it, and I see genocide. 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
2: Oh, good morning, little magpie. Good morning, everyone. Yeah, you are tuned into The Big Note. You've been listening to a bit of Larry Lyrebird for the last few hours. If you've been tuned in, I hope everyone's having a wonderful Wednesday morning. It's a little bit chilly. Little bit chilly, but winter is coming. Now, I would like to begin the Big Note today, as I always do, by acknowledging the Wurundjeri people, the traditional custodians of the land from which we broadcast, and pay our respects to their elders past and present. 3MDR recognises that sovereignty was never ceded. If you'd like to text in this morning, let me know how you're going. Any requests, any suggestions for what we can do on the Big Note, just text in on 04971 02000. That's 04971 02000, and I will see your text and I will give you a shout out. There's a phone number as well to the studio phone, which is 03 9752 5678. But please, if you're going to ring that, perhaps do that after I've started playing some music so I can actually get a chance to answer the phone, the tenning bone, as Cat Weasel would call it. And most of you young people may not know who Cat Weasel was. I'm going to stop chatting and I'm going to start playing some music. And this one is by Ash and the Love Handles, and it's very apropos to the current current times, as we just had something called the budget, I believe, laid down on us last night. All right, but I'm not going to talk much about that. I believe me, I'm playing some music that may be relevant to it, but I'm not going to talk about the budget today. That's boring.

Oh, good morning. You are listening to 97.1 FM 3MDR. What a cracking track that was. Good morning, Jane the Great, and the Tea Cat, and probably the Pickle Beans, probably still in bed. She doesn't like to get up too early, Pickle Bean. Hope everyone's having a good morning. Now, that last track was called Money Lies, and yeah, that was by Ash and the Love Handles. Now, Ash and the Love Handles, they're a new Australian pop rock-based band, and they hail from the northern beaches of Gadigal Land, Sydney. And as you could tell from that track, they create very guitar-driven melodic songs, and often inspired by the classical sounds and vintage tones of yesteryear. So apropos, considering all the scuttlebutt about the budget, Money Lies is a bit of a warning against unfettered capitalism. You know, and hopefully you can also dance along to that song, because dance along to a song about the dangers of capitalism, because it is a bit of a rockin' song. All right. Now, I really need to have more coffee just to wake my little brain cells up. So I'm going to have some coffee, but I'm going to play you some more cool and wonderful Australian music. 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Here we go.

Good morning, everyone. It is Wednesday morning. What's the date today? The 13th. Lucky 13. The 13th of May, 2026. Good morning, Mr. G. Actually, Miss B. I hope you're having a good morning, love. Chilly bike ride into work it would have been, but I'm glad you're on your bike. It's very good for you and it reduces carbon emissions, and it's probably a lot easier than negotiating traffic or public transport, although public transport probably better than negotiating traffic in the inner city. We listen to, you are listening to 97.1 FM 3MDR, we listen to How I Know It's Right by Max Aura and the Southern Lights first up, and that was released last month on Kick Push PR. And the next track we listened to was Childlike by Kit Genesis, which was released in March of this year. So talking about the first song, artist Max Aura and the Southern Lights, they're a dreamy, bittersweet indie rock band, is their description on AMRAP, and they are based in Nam, Melbourne. Max Aurora and the Southern Lights, and I love the name too. I'd love to see the Southern Lights one day. Missed out when there was a big showing of the Dancing Lady, as they call Aurora, last year, and I think I missed all of it. But my sister, who lives down in Tasmania, got to see it. So she was very blessed to see it a few times now. But I'm sure I'll get to see it one day. I've become distracted from talking about Max Aurora. So Max creates heart-gripping songs that treat emotions with care and curiosity. And about the song How I Know It's Right, he wrote, "There is a particular kind of clarity that comes after walking away from a fractured relationship, and How I Know It's Right captures that sentiment." He said he wrote it in a single night, and the song is exploring that quiet relief and the curiosity of what a wholesome love could feel like in contrast to a relationship that perhaps wasn't quite right. And it explores the urgent, wide-eyed wonder of what a true wholesome connection feels like and the restless patience in searching for it. And for any of you searching for it, I hope you find it, even if it's with yourself. But I've always said, what's for you won't go by you. And everyone deserves to be happy. The second song, and I think there's something in there for all of us, enough of me crabbing on, although I do genuinely mean that everyone does deserve to be happy. Childlike by Kit Genesis was the second song, and Kit Genesis is a Nam, Melbourne-based alt indie artist, formerly known as Tess Hannah, and they have since embraced their trans non-binary identity, which has resulted in the birth of Kit Genesis. And it's a revival of sound and personal evolution, according to Kit Genesis. And that song, Childlike, is very nostalgic, shaped by seaside imagery and the reflection of growing up. And it reaches for the part of us that still wants to stay curious, playful and unguarded. Yeah, always stay in touch with that childlike curiosity within you. It helps keep you young, and it helps keep your mind open to the wonders and the beauty of the natural world and of others around you as well. 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Cameron's in a bit of a philosophical mood. I think I'm probably still half asleep. Let's play some more music. Take care, everyone.

0: What a great track. 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John from Belgrave, the Paris end of Belgrave, enjoyed that track. I thought you might, John. And funnily enough, he's playing a bit of Horatio Luna today. That was a Horatio Luna track called Spicy. I'll get back to those tracks in a minute. It's just gone 9:32, so I'll play some station announcements and then come back and talk about those two songs that I played, the two tracks I played.
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0: Yes, indeed. There's some great shows coming up on 3MDR, and Out of Sight is on, but Tash won't be manning it. John Schmedley from Sidetracks and I manned it last week, or personed it, or sat beyond the deck, sat in for Tash while she's away, and that was a lot of fun. And I can't remember who's sitting in for Tash today, but you'll find out very shortly, in an hour and a half or so. Let's talk about the music that I played before. So the first up was Lovers Get High by Bully Hay from Anywhere But Here, which was released in March of this year. So Bully Hay is Jonathan Coleman, and he's from Nipaluna, Hobart in Tasmania. And as I said, he does write and record under the name of Bully Hay. And it's a sort of an alternative rock project built on contrast, dark yet hopeful, and gritty but melodic. Lovers Get High, the song that we played, captures the reckless euphoria of its connection at its most intoxicating. It traces the rush of love, where desire blurs judgment and the world narrows to two people chasing escape. We've all heard that saying, love is blind. You know, that honeymoon phase. A lot of it's got to do with biochemistry, I think. A lot of hormones and pheromones and stuff involved there. Bully Hay says, beneath the lift there's a fragility, an awareness that every high eventually fades. Yeah. But hopefully it can sort of bubble along under the surface a bit. Then we heard Spicy by Horatio Luna, and that's from Action Reaction, which is a forthcoming album of Horatio Luna. So Horatio Luna is a composer based in Victoria, and apparently Action Reaction is 6 years since his last record, or maybe it's just the last record on a label, and it's very 70s sort of synth funk, very funky, very funky, and certainly caught my ear and caught the ear of John Schmidley from Sidetracks. And John did text in saying he liked that song, and he's going to play a different track by Horatio Luna on Sidetracks this afternoon. And John has he's texted in on the text line, which I'll remind you is 0497102000, as has Tan. Thank you, Tan. Tan's texted in with some nice words saying, "I never blather. Sometimes words hit different when you say them aloud," and that's true, Tan. But believe me, ask anyone who has to live with me, I do blather sometimes. Try not to do it on the radio. All right, look, I think we'll go for some more music. I will discuss certain, I'll discuss certain things around music and what I was talking about last week, which was a couple of different composers who compose outside of the normal constraints of Western composition. We may get to that. We may just play music because I'm very, very, very, very, very, very, very, very, very tired today. And I don't know why. I probably do. Here we go. More music, please. 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

Good morning, everyone, on this lovely sunny Wednesday morning up in the hills, up in Upway. I don't know, is the fog still sitting around down in the burbs, down lower in the lowlands? I don't know, but it's really nice and sunny in Upway at the moment, so I hope everyone gets a bit of that sunshine later on. 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My name's Cameron. This is The Big Note. And we just listened to a couple of lovely tracks. The first one was Sanctuary by Damien Binder. And artist Damien Binder is, he formerly fronted a New Zealand rock band called Second Child. And then he was playing with that band, supporting acts such as the Jesus and Mary Chain, Powderfinger, Henry Rollins Band, Hunters and Collectors, Fugazi, and apparently also Nirvana on their only New Zealand tour. But he now lives over in Borloo, Perth in Western Australia. Sanctuary's, a lovely, reflective and wistfully optimistic song. The second track we heard in that set was Motel Supreme, and that was by a band called The Remotes. And The Remotes, they started as a duo composed of Ollie Brown, who played in The Art of Fighting and the Hoodingers, and Christian Brenchley, who was in S-Bahn and Degreaser. And their debut album, Lonely Tremor, that came out back in 1998, which is when our eldest Rebecca, aka Kenny G, was born. So that was a while back now. But since then, they've sort of been going their own way, lived in different countries and been in other bands. But back in 2024, the duo reconvened and welcome the third member, Laura McFarlane, from 99 and Sleater-Kinney fame. And Motel Supreme's just a lovely song. I'm not sure what it's about. I'll have to look into that, but very, very nice. Good morning, Mark and Leanne. Mark and Leanne have texted in. I hope you're having a great morning, Mark. Thank you to you and Leanne for subscribing to The Big Note. They are new subscribers to the show. Now, Mark himself has a wonderful show called The Departure Lounge on Sunbury Community Radio on Saturday afternoons. And you should do, if you're not listening to 3MDR or other things, if you want to hear some really nice eclectic music, tune into The Departure Lounge on Sunbury Radio. 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Or you can also go to the program pages and listen back to some of the programs that you may have missed. Not sure if Sunbury Radio, I don't think Sunbury Radio you can listen back to programs, but can you listen live, Mark? He'll let me know. Right, so last week I talked about Conlon Nancarro. I've also talked about a couple of other composers, but Conlon Nancarro was a pianist and a trumpet player and a composer. Now, he lived and worked in Mexico City, and there's a few reasons why he lived in Mexico, but I won't go into that at the moment. Nancarro was one of the few composers who wrote music solely for the player piano, and he produced really richly textured compositions, often employing several different melodies and rhythms simultaneously, which was made available by the way player pianos play. So as mentioned, he was one of the first composers to use auto-playing musical instruments such as the player piano, and he realised their potential to play far beyond human performance ability. Yeah. And as I mentioned, he lived in Mexico City.
apparently he lived most of his life in relative isolation, and he didn't become widely known until about the 1980s. We'll come back and talk a bit more about player piano and technology and automatic playing instruments in a little while. I think I'll play some more music. Now there's a, yes, there's a bit of a language warning on this next track. It's actually a track in two parts. It's called Black Cat Part 1 and Black Cat Part 2. And Part 2 has a bit of swearing going on. So just to give you a heads up on that, you are listening to 97.1 FM 3MDR. My name's Cameron, and this is The Big Note, and I hope everyone's having a good Wednesday.

0: Well, there you go. I love that track. Oh, quick. Oh, gee whiz. I missed that one, didn't I? we'll come back to that. Morning, Liz. Morning, Naomi. Listening in from Nipaluna. Bit chilly down there, is it, Liz? All right. I'm glad you're finally up early. Well, I don't know, Liz, it's nearly 10 o'clock in the morning, but if that's early for you, time's relative, lunchtime's doubly so. All right, the last, you're listening to 97.1 FM, 3MDR. My name's Cameron, this is The Big Note. And we just listened to a two-part song called Black Cat. So Black Cat Part 1, Black Cat Part 2. And that's from, I think it's one of my one of the bands that has one of my favourite band names in all of history. It's the Ukulele Death Squad. Now, Black Cat came out, last month, on the 2nd of last month this year. So in the artist description for Ukulele Death Squad, they say, in a world where there are at least two ukulele orchestras, this slimmer eight-piece extravaganza from the Australian Badlands declare themselves to be the planet's most dangerous ukulele band. Their name more than hints the level of menace and peril contained within. Luckily for you, they're largely armed with several examples of the miniature titular instrument, ukulele, along with their epic vocal performances, pulsing conga-led rhythms, and, of course, their big, bold brass battalion ready for combat. They are truly excellent musicians. And I do believe, I have it on good authority, that one of the members of My DNA is also a member of this excellent group. So talking about Black Cat, it's a two-part song, and it's the second single from their upcoming EP called Essentially My Life is a Disaster. And that's releasing this May, which is, we're in May now, so it may already be out. Apologies for me being ignorant of the actual release date, but look for Ukulele Death Squad on, hopefully they're on Bandcamp. I love Bandcamp because they actually give a bit more money back to the artists if you buy their music or merch online. Sometimes you can even get hard copies, analog representations of the music that you like. I digress. Anyway, they're touring in this month and in June. Well, they've got shows in Adelaide, Sydney, Melbourne and Brisbane, and they're heading off to tour Germany and the UK in August. So catch them before they travel overseas. Hopefully they can still do that with all the chaos that's going on in the world now. So they talk about Black Cat as a chaotic representation of the conundrum we face when questioning our direction in life. It's a reflection on the deeper human anxiety about the paths we choose and a sonic exploration of that internal conflict where we wonder if we are truly living the life we want. And that brings to mind Talking Heads. You know, you may wonder, how did I get here? This is not my beautiful house. This is not my beautiful wife. Except I do have a beautiful house and I do have a beautiful wife, so, and I am very happy with the path I've chosen. So I am a lucky man. Let's listen to some station announcements and we'll come back and play music and talk more about what I was talking about before, auto-playing instruments in relation to Conlon Nancarrow before, but shut up, Cam. Let's just listen to the station announcements.
1: Burringer is a thriving contemporary art and